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He that dwelleth in the secret place of the Most High shall abide under the shadow of the Almighty. I will say of the Lord, He is my refuge and my fortress, my God, in Him will I trust. Surely He shall deliver thee from the snare of the fowler and from the noisome pestilence. He shall cover thee with His feathers, and under His wings shalt thou trust. His truth shall be thy shield and buckler. Thou shalt not be afraid for the terror by night, nor for the arrow that flieth by day, nor for the pestilence that walketh in darkness, nor for the destruction that wasteth at noonday. 1,000 shall fall at thy side, and 10,000 at thy right hand, but it shall not come nigh thee. Only with thine eyes shalt thou behold and see the reward of the wicked. Because thou hast made the Lord, which is my refuge, even the Most High, thy habitation, there shall no evil befall thee, neither shall any plague come nigh thy dwelling. For He shall give His angels charge over thee, to keep thee in all thy ways. They shall bear thee up in their hands, lest thou dash thy foot against a stone. Thou shalt tread upon the lion and adder, the young lion and the dragon shalt thou trample under feet. Because He has set His love upon me, therefore I will deliver him. I will set him on high, because he hath known my name. He shall call upon me, and I will answer him. I will be with him in trouble. I will deliver him and honor him. With long life will I satisfy him and show him my salvation.

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Son, so that anyone who believes in him would not perish, but have everlasting life. So we give thanks unto you, Father, for you have made us able to be partakers of the inheritance of the saints in light. You have delivered us from the power of darkness, and you have transferred us into the kingdom of the Son of your love, in whom we have

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1: This is Carol Gordon of HeartMenders. 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Wow!

And Jesus came and spoke to them, saying, All authority has been given to me in heaven and on earth. Go therefore and make disciples of all the nations, baptizing them in the name of the Father and of the Son and of the Holy Spirit, teaching them to observe all things that I have commanded you. And lo, I am with you always, even to the end of the age.

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Proverbs chapter 3, verses 5 through 10 say, "Trust in the Lord with all thine heart, and lean not unto thine own understanding. In all thy ways acknowledge him, and he shall direct thy paths. 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

Therefore, my beloved brethren, be ye steadfast, unmovable, always abounding in the work of the Lord, for as much as you know that your labor is not in vain in the Lord. 1 Corinthians 15:58.

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Knowing this first, that no prophecy of the Scripture is of any private interpretation, for the prophecy came not in old time by the will of men, but holy men of God spake as they were moved by the Holy Ghost.

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Hebrews 9:12.

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It's not by eloquence or talent that God's work is done. Not by might nor by power, but it's by my Spirit.

If we confess our sins, He is faithful and just to forgive us our sins and to cleanse us from all unrighteousness. 1 John 1:9.

Philippians 4:13, that we can do all things through Christ who strengthens us. And in Isaiah 54:17, no weapon formed against us shall prosper, and every tongue that shall rise against us in judgment, we shall show to be in the wrong. It may hurt sometimes, and everything may seem against us,

But those who wait on the Lord shall renew their strength. They shall mount up with wings like eagles. They shall run and not be weary. They shall walk and not faint.

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1: Lord Jesus, we are so privileged to worship you. We acknowledge your royal dominion over all peoples and nations. We declare that your kingdom is forever. We celebrate your majesty. We long for the day when all obedient creation worships, and with the angelic hosts of heaven and the redeemed company from every age, we will at last know a splendid majesty worthy of worship and adoration.

Psalms 91:10-11. There shall no evil befall thee, neither shall any plague come nigh thy dwelling. For he shall give his angels charge over thee, to keep thee in all thy ways.

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KNYD, Broken Arrow, Tulsa, Oklahoma. 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KOZO, Branson, Springfield, Missouri. And WOFN, Beach City, Canton, Ohio.

If then you were raised with Christ, seek those things which are above, where Christ is, sitting at the right hand of God. Set your mind on things above, not on things on the earth. For you died, and your life is hidden with Christ in God.

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The work of Jesus on our behalf is total and complete. He washed us, He forgave us, and He cleansed us. But that's not all. That's only the beginning of His process in our lives. After taking a dead man like I was, and then giving him life, then God removed my grave clothes, and He continues to do so. So we confess our sins to Him, and He forgives us completely. He releases us from the things that bind us. Some of us have been set free from habitual sin. We thought we'd never overcome it. And He has taken us out of drugs and adultery, alcohol, homosexuality, bitterness, hatred, self-righteousness. He takes our old ways that used to define us and shows us a new way to walk and run. And it's called freedom. And when His Spirit lives within us, then our feelings even, they no longer define us. The lies of the enemy no longer bind us, and the sins of the past no longer hinder us. I am who my Father God says I am. The past, or even my present circumstances, are used by God to shape me, but they don't imprison me. By faith, I accept my true identity in Jesus. My heart overflows with thanksgiving as day by day I am transformed into the likeness of Christ.

Favor flows when you stand on the living Word of God. Favor flows when you stand on the Word of faith. God's Word creates faith.

All the talk there is of shortages, you're liable to get the idea there isn't enough anything go around. Like my granddaddy used to say, son, that ain't so. There's plenty of room in the family. There's room for the young, room for the old. There's plenty of happiness and plenty of love. There's plenty of room in God's fold. Listen, there's plenty of room in the family. There is room for the young and for the old. There's plenty of happiness and a whole lot of love. Plenty of room in God's fold. And there's plenty of food on God's table. There's no need to economize there. There's all you can hold.

And the peace of God, which passes all understanding, shall keep your hearts and minds through Christ Jesus. Philippians 4:7.

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My name is Brenda Fonte, and I'm from Louisville, Ohio. I listen to Oasis Radio on WOFN as often as I can. Oasis is a special part of my life. I've been a listener for many years, and I fell in love with them for their great diversity, their teaching, their preaching, singing, and their real down-to-earth interviews. And it helps me in my own personal life. I have tried many Christian stations, but I have found Oasis to fill more of what I need in my own walk with the Lord than any others. God has truly blessed us here with Oasis Radio, and I just want to say thank you, Oasis, and keep up the good fight.

And the Lord answered me and said, Write the vision, and make it plain upon tables, that he may run that readeth it. For the vision is yet for an appointed time, but at the end it shall speak and not lie. Though it tarry, wait for it, because it will surely come, it will not tarry. Habakkuk 2:3.

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1: 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Please tell others about this, as together we are going and together we are growing.

I've seen old friends in town. That's why I don't come around like I used to. Well, I try not to offend, but I'm not the same old man they once knew.

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Most every afternoon as I was out playing, I'd hear this familiar call. Jack, Jack, son, come home. It's supper time. And I'd soon make my way home to gather around the supper table with Mom and Dad and my brothers and sisters. And this is a wonderful memory, and yet those days are gone forever now. But you know, it brings to my heart a hope that's more precious even than the memory of my childhood days. The hope and the knowledge that one day God Himself will call all of His children home for the greatest supper time of them all. And we'll be with Jesus.

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one said, "Thank you, soldier, for a job well done." The other said, "Amen." Just then a young boy said, "Sir, my daddy went to war

0: Psalms 9:9 says, "The Lord also will be a refuge for the oppressed, a refuge in times of trouble."
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prophet Isaiah said, his name shall be called Wonderful, Counselor, Mighty God, Everlasting Father.

says, He has given us a name that is high above all other names. That at the name of Jesus, every knee will bow and every tongue will confess that Jesus Christ is Lord.

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love never fails. But whether there are prophecies, they will fail. Whether there are tongues, they will cease. Whether there is knowledge, it will vanish away. For we know in part, and we prophesy in part. But when that which is perfect has come, then that which is in part will be done away. 1 Corinthians 13:8.

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Ephesians 3:20. Now unto him that is able to do exceeding abundantly above all that we ask or think, according to the power that worketh in us.

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1: And I'm Sharon Ingalls.
0: Welcome, everybody, to a time together to be thinking on the Lord. It may be somebody pausing to think on the Lord, but because you may be doing some chore or some job, some assignment. But we trust that you can spend the time with us here. We have songs and we have... We're coming from the Word of God, so we got the Book of Books backing us up. We're going to be talking about good things of God. You'll be encouraged. Jesus said this about His Word. He said, "My words are spirit, and they are life." Hallelujah. So let's, this is what we could do. We could put on the garment of praise for the spirit of heaviness, or just put on the garment of praise because that's the thing to do. Let everything that hath breath praise the Lord.

0: Let us exalt his name together. You know, that's began to play. Of course, that's a recording, but it started to play. Something that's one of our recordings, David Engel's recording. And when it started playing, just something come up, I said, Sharon, get some healing scriptures ready to go. And so here's Sharon.
1: Here's Psalm 103, 1 through 5. I bless the Lord with all my heart. I will bless the Lord and not forget the glorious things he does for me. He forgives all my sin. He heals me. He redeems me from my life of destruction. He crowns me with loving kindness and tender mercies. He satisfies my mouth with good things so that my youth is renewed like the eagles.
0: Satisfies my mouth, right?
1: My mouth.
0: Okay.
1: Yes. And here, pleasant words are as a honeycomb, sweet to the soul and health to the bones.
0: I had some honey this morning.
1: Here's Psalm 107:20. He sent his word and healed them and delivered them from their destructions. And I've said this many times, I shall not die but live and declare the works of the Lord. That's Psalm 118:17. And he heals the brokenhearted and binds up their wounds. Psalm 147:3.
0: You know, to hear the word, faith comes for good things from God. Christ came as a high priest of good things to come. And by keeping the word of God on my mind, then it helps if I'll keep it on my lips and I'll make confessions. That's why singing some of these songs, like Put on the Garment of Praise and or Lord, I Love You, and or you Are My Very Own Father, and other things you might say, just love on the Lord, you know, you do that, and then that keeps God's answers before you, and it'll encourage you all along the way. You know, I was thinking about Abraham as I picked up a scripture and looked at it, Genesis 15, verses 5 and 6. Then he, this is speaking of God, then he brought him, Abraham,

and God's promised son, Isaac, and then offering him up to God as a sacrifice. However, the picture we see of Abraham here in Genesis 15 is not that of the future of the mighty man of faith. In this chapter, we find Abraham, find him inside his tent. The tent flaps are closed and it's dark inside. There he sits in the dark with his head in his hands. He had received God's promise years before, but had not seen it fulfilled as yet. He remembered what God had promised, but it had grown dim. Abraham had quit reminding himself of what God had said, and over the years, the promise of God seemed far away. To God, the promise was still fresh and new. Fresh and new. What God had to do was change Abraham's position so that he could see more clearly. When God spoke to Abraham inside the tent, which was limiting his vision, he was inside the tent, so it was a limit to his vision. What did he say? God says this, "Come outside and look up. See those stars? From now on, every time you see the stars, you'll remember that I promised you and what I promised you." I believe this is a word from God for you and for me today. Look up. Quit looking at what you've been looking at. Let us focus on God. Let us focus on His promises to us personally from the Word of God. And if you know that God has spoken to you something, then rest assured that He will do what He has promised. Numbers 23, verse 19 tells us, "God is not a man that he should lie, nor a son of man that he should repent. Has he said, and will he not do it? Or has he spoken, and will he not make it good?" Well, I want to encourage you today, Sharon and I agree to this together, that your answer is still alive, and God agrees with it. Look again and vocally rehearse the promises of God that you have found in the Scriptures. Just do it, do it, do it. Say the Scripture, say the Word. Let it come out of your mouth, and then you can come out of your tent of limited vision. I wanted to share something for some time, and this just seems to be the time to do it. And this has to do with a great lady in my life that I know and have known, and she has gone to glory. But she left a lot of wonderful things to encourage all of us. And I'm talking about Jeannie Wilkerson. A prophecy concerning America given by Sister Jeannie in 1976. And we just have an excerpt to share with you today. Certain pages from this page to that page. Her book is called Contact with God. You'd like to have that book, I'm sure. Contact with God, Jeannie Wilkerson. Be encouraged. We are the church. We still have a job to do, but here's the excerpt. In the fall of 1976, this is Jeannie speaking now. I'm speaking up for her. "The Spirit of the Lord came upon me for 40 minutes. The Lord poured out a prophetic word concerning the 50 states, that is, of the United States. When the two major political parties nominate a presidential candidate at their conventions, they take a roll call of states to determine which candidate each state will support. Likewise, God was having His own roll call of states to see if the people in each state would cast their vote for Jesus. God would bless the states that spiritually answered in the affirmative for Jesus. The United States would have a period of time that God would give her to accomplish His purpose on the earth. Even though she had departed from God's precepts in many ways, America still retained the knowledge of God in a great mass of her people. So, He was still going to bless His country, this country. His people would awaken to realize the power they had through intercession to God. At her birth, America originated from 13 colonies.
13 is the number.

of rebellion, according to Genesis 14, verse 4, but it's also the number of divine atonement. It is not coincidental that America is now comprised of 50 states. 50 is the number of Pentecost. America did not have 50 states until the end times, as we know it to be. And when she had 50 states, America would send missionaries to take the knowledge of the Holy Spirit throughout the world in the end times. Many natural characteristics of the individual states would reflect their spiritual condition. It was in the divine plan that America's symbol for her insignia is the eagle, for she has many characteristics of the eagle. The eagle soars to great heights, and when the eagle grows old, it goes into a high place in the mountain. It then begins to beat its old beak away and loses its old feathers and cleans its beak off. Though the eyes of the eagle have grown dim, suddenly the eagle's sight is renewed. In the same manner, America would go through a season where spiritually she would grow old and appear to be on the brink of death. But God would intervene and revive America's spiritual vitality like the eagle's youth is renewed. America will soar spiritually again. Louisiana and California were two states where Satan sought to seat himself in great strongholds. It was not by happenstance that the name of the state of California begins with the letter C. It is the cult capital of the United States. It is an extensive enclave for the widespread accepted practice of homosexuality. But God in His grace is going to move in California. The city of San Francisco will have a mighty outpouring of the Holy Spirit one more time, and it'll be her last call. God said by the power of the Holy Spirit, He would pull many people out of the fire of homosexuality, which is a fire lit by Satan. Many of my own daughters and sons are participants in this unholy fire. The Holy Spirit will bring believers out of the fire. Having been delivered, then they turn, in turn, will go in and bring others out of that bondage. In the beginning of time, God knew where the borders of the states would be. He hid great natural resources within the boundaries of the states that would vote to honor Him. God mentioned, among others in this vision, Arkansas, Oklahoma, and Texas as states that would vote more in the affirmative for Jesus Christ than in the negative. Oil and gas are not the greatest resources that were invested in Oklahoma and Texas. The nations of the world would seek to tap into the spiritual resources of Oklahoma and Texas in the last days. God has hidden away in these states great natural resources to generate wealth for His people in the last days. The last great revival of the last days will be financed by much and much by the wealth from Oklahoma and Texas. The city of Tulsa in the last days would become a feeder station for the United States. People would come, be fed, and go back to their ordained places on the earth with the gospel message. Tulsa will be a prominent city during the millennial reign of Christ because of the great prayer that had arisen through the years from intercessors that have lived in the city. I'm going to the Word of God right now. That's just the excerpt by Jeannie Wilkerson having to do with the vision that she had. And that it was a prophetic vision and a prophetic word that she gave out. I'm in Isaiah 58, verse 8. I begin there. Then shall thy light break forth as the morning, and thine health shall spring forth speedily, and thy righteousness shall go before thee. The glory of the Lord shall be thy rear reward. Then thou shalt call, and the Lord shall answer. Thou shalt cry, and He shall say, Here I am. If thou take away from the midst of thee the yoke, the putting forth of the finger, and speaking vanity,
And if thou draw out thy soul to the hungry, and satisfy the afflicted soul, then shall thy light rise in obscurity, and thy darkness be as the noonday. And the Lord shall guide thee continually, and satisfy thy soul in drought, and make fat thy bones. And thou shalt be like a watered garden, and like a spring of water, whose waters fail not. And they that shall be of thee shall build the old waste places. Thou shalt raise up the foundations of many generations, and thou shalt be called the repairer of the breach, the restorer of the paths to dwell in.

0: And it's in the name of Jesus that I live and I move and I have my being. You know, it's one thing for us to say, let's all praise the Lord. And we love you, Lord, and we adore you, and we magnify you. And we should do that together and say that together. But then that never takes the place of me saying, Lord, I love you, and I adore you, and I praise you, and making that from a very individual standpoint. From John 10 and verse 3 in the Amplified, I read, the sheep listen to the shepherd's voice and heed it. And the heed just simply means that we mind it or we carry it out. When we hear it, then we do what the voice says. The sheep listen to the shepherd's voice and heed it. And he calls his own sheep by name and brings or leads them out. This is talking about the good shepherd, the Lord. The sheep listen to the Lord's voice and heed it. And he calls his own sheep by name and brings or leads them out. You know, we must continue to listen to the Lord. I know we can get so busy thinking our own thoughts and making our own plans. And, you know, you can't leave everything to the Lord. He leaves things up to us. So we've got to find the things that we should lean on him for. And then he leans on us for things. In other words, we must get up and move about, and we must speak, and we must sing, and we must worship, and we must be faithful to the local church, and we must be givers of offerings and tithers, and all those sort of things are things that we must carry out. But then the sheep listen to the shepherd's voice, and this is his voice today. Of course, there's that inner voice that we listen for, and we must train ourselves to hear that. But then we must also count valuable and precious when someone is exhorting us or teaching us by the Word of God, because really that's the voice of the Lord. See, he sent his Word and healed them. So if you're a person who's needing healing today, well, he sent his Word to you today. You're listening to his Word. He sounds like I sound when I'm speaking his Word. And if you're speaking his Word, then he sounds like you sound. So the sheep listen to the shepherd's voice and heed it. And he calls his own sheep by name and brings or leads them out. Are you looking for direction today? Are you in a place where you're just not sure what to do? Well, just know that the Lord is speaking to you, and this is him right now. This is his voice. Don't ever be afraid of making a mistake. You miss out on the joy of acting on the voice of the Lord sometimes, but don't be afraid of that. Just begin to say, I believe I am hearing God. Instead, you know, you can just trust the leadership of the Holy Spirit and let the Holy Spirit show you how. And he'll begin by speaking to you about some little things in your life. And as you grow accustomed to hearing and obeying, then he'll speak to you about weightier things. Some friends of mine gave the testimony when they first accepted Jesus. They go on to say that they didn't have any idea how to hear God at that time. Their spirits weren't trained to distinguish God's leading from just thoughts, you know. But since the Bible promised that we could do it, they said, we began to approach our prayer time and Bible study time, the time we spent doing that, expecting to hear God's direction. And then he began to give direction. Or, in other words, they began to understand his direction. And the friend of mine, this pastor or this minister, says his wife said she'd been reading the Bible, and she just stopped for a few minutes to see if God would say something to her. Right down on the inside of her, she heard the Lord say, the light is on in your car. Well, of course, you know, she had a little battle in the mind there. It didn't occur to her that God would speak to her about something so trivial as a light being on in the car. Well, it seems trivial to one degree, but if you're depending on that car to take you somewhere, the light's on, and you go out after a while, it's like having no car. Well, she just kind of brushed the thought aside and went on listening for the voice of God. Pretty soon, she got that same inclination. He said the same thing again. The light's on in the car. And he kept on repeating it until, finally, she got up and walked out to the car, and sure enough, the light was on. Well, she turned the light off. Now, why would God bother with something seemingly as insignificant as an inside car light? Well, it's because he cares. He cares about every small thing in your life and my life. And he knew that this lady had to pick up some children, some other things. She had some duties that she needed to do. And if the battery was down, she'd have been stuck there. See, God was watching out for her. He told her just exactly, even though it was a very small, seemingly a trivial thing, he told her exactly what she needed to know right then. That's the way God is. He loves us. He's concerned with everything that would affect us or concern us. Yet at the same time, the Lord knew that this lady was a beginner where listening to his voice was concerned. So he gave her instructions so she could follow without much risk. I mean, what if she had gone out there and the light hadn't been on? Well, what if she had missed it? She would have felt foolish, but that wouldn't have hurt anything. And I think we've got to be ready to do some things like that, to learn to lean toward listening to the voice of the Lord. And if you miss it, so what? You know, there's been times I've been driving down the street, and for whatever reason, I was just inclined to take a left where ordinarily I'd have gone straight ahead, but I just take a left and go this way. And next thing you know, I finally ended up at the place where I was going, but I kind of took a different route. And I don't know why that I did that. And I may never know until eternity in the future what that really meant or what I missed out on. I think there's a lot of things we miss out on as we listen for and hear the voice of God. Well, I don't know. You know, so what if I went a little extra mile? It just gives you more time to praise the Lord, right? If we trust him, the Holy Spirit will do these very same things for you and me that he did for this friend of mine and his wife that we were talking about. He'll bring you along one step at a time in a very practical way and an easy way that'll help you, not hurt you. Don't worry about missing it. If you miss it, so what? Who hasn't missed it? The biggest mistake that we could be making is to be afraid to follow that inward witness, which is the number one way that God leads all of his children. Romans 8 and 14 tells us that. So don't be afraid. Take time to listen today. Expect to hear in your spirit. God has something to say to you. No, James chapter 1 and verse 25, but whoso looketh into the perfect law of liberty and continueth therein, he being not a forgetful hearer, but a doer of the work, this man shall be blessed in his deed. You know, to hear the voice of the Lord is so important. The sheep listen to the shepherd's voice and heed it, and he calls his own sheep by name and brings or leads them out. A good confession that you and I can make right now is, I listen for the voice of the Good Shepherd. Say that. I listen for the voice of the Good Shepherd. I know that voice, and I follow it. The voice of the stranger I will not follow.
1: We are David Ingalls and Sharon Ingalls, and this is Church on the Radio. We want to thank today's sponsors, Booth Welding, LLC of Choctaw, Oklahoma, and also Diffie Ford Lincoln, El Reno, Oklahoma. Thank you, thank you, thank you for being sponsors of Church on the Radio.
2: David, for love scriptures, John 3:16, for God so loved the world that he gave his only Son, that whosoever believeth in him should not perish, but have eternal life. John 15:13, greater love has no one than this, that someone lay down his life for his friends. 1 Corinthians 13:13, so now faith, hope, and love abide. These things, these three, but the greatest of these is love. Let me read that again. So now faith, hope, and love abide. These three, but the greatest thing is love. And here's John 13, 34 and 35. A new commandment I give to you, that you love one another just as I have loved you. You are to love one another. By this, all people will know that you are my disciples if you have love one for the other.
1: Thank you, Sharon. I love that scripture you brought out a little earlier, John 13:34. A new commandment give I unto you, that you love one another as I have loved you, that ye also love one another. What is this new commandment? The old covenant had the Ten Commandments, but we don't have to bother about commandments under the new. Now, when we say this, sometimes people immediately ask, you mean we don't have to keep the Ten Commandments? Well, notice this. A new commandment I give unto you, that you love one another. If you walk in love, you're not going to break any of the commandments that were given to curb sin. A commandment doesn't have to be written for you stating, thou shalt not steal from your neighbor. If you love him, you're not going to steal from him. But how are you going to love with that God kind of love? Well, God furnishes it. Isn't that great? No wonder this is a better covenant. God furnishes his love to us, enabling us to keep the covenant. The Bible says the love of God is shed abroad in our hearts by the Holy Ghost. Make the note, Romans 5, verse 5. If you have been born again, the love of God is there in your heart, in your spirit, so let his love dominate you. I believe love is the best way. I know you must walk in love in order to walk in the best of health. I believe there's a real secret here of healing and health. Amen, amen, and amen. I want to pray for a couple of things here that's on my heart. You just join with me. Be prayerful with Sharon and myself here. We're going to pray right now for the peace of Jerusalem. Father, we pray in the name of Jesus and according to your word for the peace of Jerusalem. Have mercy upon Israel. You, Lord, are the strength and stronghold in the day of trouble. We pray that you will make their enemies to be at peace with them. We thank you for your word, Lord, that you have a covenant with Israel. They are your beloved. We praise you, Lord, for your compassion, for your people. We praise you that they are under your protection and that they are your special possession, your own peculiar treasure. Thank you, Father, for delivering them from evil work. And in the name of Jesus, Father, we love you and we praise you, and we thank you for blessing Israel in Jesus' name. Now, Father, we pray for our nation. In Jesus' name, we give thanks for our United States and its government. Our United States and its government. We hold up in prayer before you the men and women who are in positions of authority. We pray, we intercede for the president and the representatives, the senators, the judges of our land, the policemen, as well as the governors and the mayors, and for all those who are in authority over us in any way. We pray that the Spirit of the Lord rests upon them. We pray that skillful and godly wisdom shall enter into the heart of our president, and knowledge of you, Lord, is pleasant to him. Discretion watches over him. Understanding keeps him and delivers him from the way of evil and from evil men. And Father, we ask that you surround, or you will you say that you compass the president about with men and women, Jesus people, people, godly people, who make their hearts and ears attentive to godly counsel and do that which is right in your sight. We believe you cause them to be men and women of integrity who are obedient, that they may lead and we may lead a quiet and peaceable life in all godliness and honesty. Father, we pray that the upright shall dwell in our government, that men and women be attentive to your word and your voice. And we pray this in Jesus' name. We want to pray one more thing here. This is on my heart for somebody listening today. This is victory over depression time, because we're praying to the Father in the name of Jesus. Father, you are our refuge. You are our high tower. You are our stronghold in times of trouble. We lean on and confidently put our trust in you, for you have not forsaken us. We seek you on the authority of your word and the right of necessity. We praise you, the help of our countenance, O our God. Lord, lift up those who are bowed down, therefore. We call ourselves strong in the Lord, the power of your might. And Father, we call ourselves with our eyes upon you. Father, you have thoughts and plans for our welfare and peace. Father, we cause our mind to be stayed on you, for we stop allowing ourselves to be agitated and disturbed and intimidated and unsettled. Satan, we resist you and every oppressive spirit in the name of Jesus. We resist fear, discouragement, self-pity, and depression. We speak the word of truth in the power of God, and we give you no place, Satan. We give no opportunity to you. We are delivered from oppression by the blood of the Lamb. Hallelujah. Praise the Lord. God, our Father, and the Lord Jesus, our redeeming Lord, thank you, thank you, thank you, thank you.

0: I was just looking to the Lord and desiring something from Him, and He just dropped in my heart and in my thinking the word establish, or of course, you know, any other derivative of it, established, other ways of other tenses. Romans 8 and 31, and then read through verse 38. You know, Romans 8, beginning verse 31 through 38. This is a photograph, I'd just say God's photograph, of the established believer, the established heart of the believer. And I won't read all the scriptures now, but we'll just kind of comment along on them. In the first sentence, it says that if God is for us, who is against us? Now we should be established in that. To know that that belongs to me, that I'm established in it. If God is for me, then who is against me? Almost with disdain, and who could imagine such a thing that anybody could be against me because God's for me? And see, this is what we really need to be established in. We need to be established in the fact that if God is for us, then who is against us? And we know that it's ours. We know that God is for us. We know that He is our Father, that He gave up His Son to die for us, and you know that He has given us His own nature, His own life. We can read about that in 1 John 5, verses 12 and 13. And then the next verse says, He that spared not His own Son, we're out of Romans 8 here, He that spared not His own Son, but gave Him up for us all, how shall He not also with Him freely give us all things? We're established. That's an establishing thing in our life. We need to renew our mind to that. We're established in that. We're settled. We're fixed. We need to revel in the next sentence then from God's word. Who shall lay anything to the charge of God's elect? It is God that justifieth. Who is he that condemneth? No one can hinder you now. God has given you His own Son, His own righteousness. And then we swing on down through the remainder of these wonderful verses. We dig into the 35th verse. Who shall separate us from the love of Christ? We can rest under the shadow of the stability of the rock, which is Jesus, the Word. Nay, in all these things, we are more than conquerors through Him that loved us. We're talking about being established. We're established, and we need our thinking established. Our hearts are established. Let's get our minds established. You know who you are, what you are. You know who is backing you up. God is backing you up. The word of the Lord is backing you up. He's protecting you. It is God who is at work within you, working and willing His own precious will. I want to kind of repeat that thought. It is God who is at work within you. Whether you realize that work's going on or not, work is going on within you. It is God at work within you. He is working and willing. In other words, He's working, wooing you to His purpose, for you to think His thoughts and His own precious will. John 15 and 5 says, I am the vine, and ye are the branches. You see, no one can touch a branch without hurting the vine. The vine and the branch are one. Now, you're a part of Him. He's a part of you. And He is taking care of you. You are established in this truth. I'm thinking about Matthew 14 now, as we talked a little bit earlier. But when he saw, talking about Peter, when he saw the wind boisterous, he was afraid and was beginning to sink. He cried, saying, Lord, save me. And immediately Jesus stretched forth his hand and caught him and said unto him, O thou of little faith, or we could say, O thou of little establishment, wherefore didst thou doubt? You know, when Peter first jumped out of the boat in response to Jesus' word, when Jesus had come, he walked right along across the water without any problem. His whole being was fastened on that word that Jesus had spoken to him, the word come. But when he took his eyes off that word, he started looking at the storm and the caps, the white caps and the waves coming up. He started looking at the impossible thing he was doing. After all, he was a fisherman. All of his training and experience told him when the waves were that high, you weren't going to be in a good situation. You were going to go under. He started to focus on what he knew in the natural instead of what Jesus had said when Jesus had said, come. When he did that, his faith slipped out of gear. He started to sink. Don't let that happen to you. Once you get a revelation from the Word of God, hang on to it. Don't focus on anything else. The devil, he'll try to do anything he can to get you to turn loose of it. He'll stir up things around you. He'll try to get you into fear. He'll push every button that he can from the past to get you to thinking back of your shortcomings, your old ways. But don't let go. Keep your eyes fixed on the Word of God until it's more real inside you than anything else. And as you do, you'll be able to walk your way across the water just fine. Jeremiah 33:3 sings its song of confidence in your heart. Call upon me, and I will answer thee and show thee great and difficult or mighty things, fenced in things, mighty things, which thou knowest not. He says, you have sought me. I will lead you in the realm of omnipotence. I will lead you in the place where only those whose feet are shod with the gospel of peace have ever walked, where none can breathe the atmosphere but those who are partakers, those who are partakers of my grace, those who have received the abundance of my life. Jesus said, you call on me and I will hear you. I listen to you all the time. God is saying, you are my child. I am your father. And this Jesus who is seated at my right hand is your intercessor. He's your advocate. He's your help. He's your standby. I want you to walk in this established thought now. Take your place. Can you hear him whisper from Isaiah 41:10? Fear thou not, for I am with thee. Be not dismayed or discouraged or even rocked back, for I am thy God. I will strengthen you. He says, I will help you. Yea, I will uphold you with the right hand of my righteousness. Isn't that wonderful? The established mind because of the established heart. It all comes through God's word. Look up and rejoice. He's holding you in his hand.
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Jesus, my Jesus, He is the King of Kings and the Lord of Lords. He is the Alpha and Omega, the first and the last, the beginning and the end. And that's Revelation 22:13. He heals the brokenhearted. He sets the captives free. He rescues you from your enemies. He sets you high upon a rock. He comforts you in all your troubles.

0: I love that. 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Well, Sharon, what about if I made the suggestion here that we would keep the switch of faith turned on, what would you say?
1: Amen. Amen.
0: We'll keep the switch of faith turned on. 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Cast not away your confidence. 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We'll tag it. We'll keep

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Psalm 103 in the Message. He forgives your sins, every one. He heals your diseases, every one. He redeems you from hell, saves your life. He crowns you with love and mercy, a paradise crown. He wraps you in goodness, beauty eternal. He renews your youth. You're always young in His presence.

He was despised and rejected of men, a man of pains and acquainted with sickness. But in truth, he has borne our sicknesses and endured our pains. Yet we did esteem him stricken, smitten of God, and afflicted. But he was wounded because of our transgressions, bruised because of our iniquities. His sufferings were that we might have peace, and by his injury we are healed.

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KNYD, Broken Arrow, Tulsa, Oklahoma. 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And WOFN, Beach City, Canton, Ohio.

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Now unto him that is able to do exceedingly abundantly above all that we ask or think, according to the power that worketh in us, Ephesians 3:20.

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of the Lord is beautiful. 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The favor of the Lord is beautiful. The power of the Lord is beautiful. 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And the love of the Lord is beautiful.

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1: I'm Nancy Bradshaw. I live in Chesapeake, Virginia. I love the Oasis. I listen to it daily. It's very inspirational to me. I enjoy the different ministers and the preachers that teach the Word of God. They're so encouraging. The songs they play are so uplifting and soothing to the soul.

today, we unite with the saints in nations around the world, and with the saints in every age, who surround us as a great cloud of witnesses, those who by faith conquered kingdoms, performed acts of righteousness, obtained promises, shut the mouths of lions, quenched the power of fire, escaped the edge of the sword, from weakness were made strong, became mighty in war, put foreign armies to flight. The word of God tells us they were tortured, ridiculed, and beaten. They were stoned, tempted, and put to death. But they knew that their sufferings were not even worthy to be compared with the glory that would be revealed in them. We join them today, declaring our decision to follow Jesus, no turning back.

Brethren, I do not count myself to have apprehended, but one thing I do, forgetting those things which are behind and reaching forward to those things which are ahead, I press toward the goal for the prize of the upward call of God in Christ Jesus. Philippians 3:13-14.

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And WOFN, Beach City, Canton, Ohio.

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This has been a ministry outreach that I've listened to for over 18 years, and it has been a phenomenal, touching, and encouragement to my life because there is great music on there to uplift your spirit and encourage you during the daytime. There's phenomenal teachings on there. And you need to take the time to listen to the wonderful program on Oasis Network. It truly does change your life for the betterment of the kingdom of God. Thanks for listening.

0: 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KNYD, Broken Arrow, Tulsa, Oklahoma. 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

I am the way, the truth, and the life. 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John 14:6.

Programming is brought to you in part by Kim Haar, licensed professional counselor at There's Hope Counseling. 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